0: died 9 days later when life support was turned off. Prosecutors allege CCTV video shows Mr. Lecou inhaling nitrous oxide from a balloon before he veered off the road. Police also claim they found balloons and canisters of the gas inside his ute. His licence was suspended at the time for reckless driving.
1: The Australian dollar is buying 72.4 US cents. This is Air News. Firstly to AFL, and Patrick Cripps and Jacob Wiedering are both committing to stay at Carlton following Michael Voss's departure. The Blues' next coach will be Cripps's fifth coach since he made his debut in 2014.
2: Mate, I'm contracted in the next year, so like I said before, I'm really committed in terms of this season. Like it's I'm not just going to wave the white flag and waste the year. Like there's a lot of footy to play out this year, so the privilege to play AFL, any game of AFL, is a massive honour.
1: As well as a new coach, the Blues are also looking for a new list boss, with Nick Austin leaving the club. St Kilda star Nasiah Wanganeen-Millerer has been sidelined for at least 3 more weeks after suffering a calf strain. Saints co-captain Callum Wilkie will be given every chance to face Richmond on Sunday. In rugby league, Queensland great Sam Thaiday is backing bowler Jake Clifford to get the call-up to replace the injured Tom Dearden in the Maroon side for Origin Game 1. Clifford will be up against his two main rivals for the role, Daly Cherry-Evans and Sam Walker, when the Cowboys face the Roosters this weekend. Thaiday says he'd love to see the North Queensland playmaker given a shot.
3: At the moment, I'm leaning more towards Jake Clifford filling that role of half because of our little red-headed mate and Tom Dearden not being there.
1: Phil Coates has been named to make his NRL debut for the Broncos in Sunday afternoon's clash. The door has been open for the 18-year-olds, while the club records one of its worst injury tolls to date. Skipper Adam Reynolds returns from concussion. Preston Rickey starts at prop alongside Xavier Wilson. Australian Independent Radio News.
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5: Current temperature is 11 degrees in the local area, and the forecast for today, there'll be some morning fog, then mostly sunny with a maximum 21. Thursday, mostly sunny 21. Friday, mostly sunny 22. The weekend, the rain comes. Shower or two on Saturday with a maximum 21. 20 on Sunday with showers. Monday, next week, showers 20. And on Tuesday, a shower or two and 19 degrees. 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
5: Let's start off with our music quote in this hour, then we'll have the best Australian songs out of 1960 for you coming up. Let's see, our music quote today comes from Nina Simone. Nina Simone was an American pianist, singer, songwriter and civil rights activist. Simone's bearing earned her the title of the High Priestess of Soul. Her quote today, jazz is not just music, it's a way of life. It's a way of being, a way of thinking. Jazz is not just music, it's a way of life, it's a way of being and a way of thinking. Nina Simone, a song for you before we get into the Australian top hits of 1960 in the track called Young, Gifted and Black. Nina Simone on One Summer.

Nina and Simone on your local station, 88.6 Plenty Valley FM with Young, Gifted and Black, as she had our music quote for today. Okay, we're looking at the top Australian songs from the year 1960, pretty much the start of the pop music industry in Australia. We were 58 and 59, there were artists like Johnny O'Keefe and Cold Joy having songs in the charts. Not, I think in 1959 they couldn't even get top 20 songs. But we heard before the news, Johnny Devlin, he was a New Zealander known as the Kiwi Elvis. He was. They referred to him as the Wanganui Whaler in New Zealand. His first single in New Zealand, Lordy Miss Claudia, was an imitation of Elvis. He sold 100,000 copies and was New Zealand's first gold record. Before the news, we heard Turn the Lights Out, Johnny. That was number 20. Number 19 was Joe Martin, who had a novelty tune called Cut Me Kangaroo Loose, which was a send-up of the Rolf Harris hit Tie Me Kangaroo Down. Devlin also had a song in number 18 spot with Gigolo. Number 17 was Cold Joy's Bad Man, one of Steve's favourites. And number 16 was Johnny O'Keefe with a big ballad called It's Too Late. We'll have Cold Joy's Bad Man song for Steve here, and also Johnny O'Keefe for the big ballad It's Too Late on One Summer.

The local station, 88.6, Plenty Valley FM. Cole Joy there with Yes Sir, That's My Baby. That was position number 13 in 1960 of the top 20 Australian hits. Lonnie Lee, Defenceless. He had quite a few hits in the 1960 top 20 charts. He had five songs. And Defenceless was number 14. Number 15 was Johnny O'Keefe with Shout. He did that classic song in the previous year, 1959 as well, a big seller for him. Number 16 was It's Too Late. We heard that. And Cold Joy, Birdman. At number 17, we also heard. I'd like to do a shout out to Frank in West Heidelberg, Tony Hank and Tex, West Preston Lakeside Footy Club. Might put the boys on, boots on, boys. The club's not going too well this year so far. However, there's a long way to go. Also to Marg and Steve in Doreen and Margaret in North Baldwin and Judith in Scoresby. Hope you are all well and enjoying the nice sunny weather. Let's go back to some of the things that were going on in the year 1960. In May, we saw the Totalizator Agency Board, there known as TABS, obviously, authorised to operate in Victoria. They were intended to stamp out SP betting on horse races. In October 1960, Australia's largest shopping centre opened in Chadston near Melbourne. On the 10th of June 1960, a TAA Fokker Friendship plane crashed into the sea off Mackay in Queensland, killing 29 people. An official inquiry failed to find a reason for the disastrous accident. Let's go back with some more music for you here on One Summer, Hits and Memories. In 1960, we started to see the introduction of instrumentals. They started to make an appearance in the charts, and Robbie G made position 12 with Whiplash. 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

Time now on one summer for our trivia questions for today. Okay, number one, in total area, what is the world's second largest country after Russia? In total area, what is the world's second largest country after Russia? Number two, the zebra is a member of which animal family? The zebra is a member of which animal family? Number three, in the 1960s TV sitcom Hogan's Heroes, what military rank did the character Hogan hold? In Hogan's Heroes, out of the 1960s, what military rank did the character Hogan hold? That's question three. Number four, which Australian groups or artists sang the following songs? Black and Blue from the year 1971, Proud of You from 63, He's a Rebel from 1974. The three songs, Black and Blue, 71, Proud of You, 1963, and He's a Rebel. Who were the singers of those songs? That's number four. And the final question for our trivia today, what is the best-selling book series of the 21st century? What is the best-selling book series of the 21st centuries? And we'll give you those answers shortly. All right, let's take a look at the answers. Number one, in total area, what is the world's second largest country after Russia? The answer is Canada. Number two, the zebra is a member of which animal family? The horse is the animal family that the zebra is a member of. And number three, in 1960s TV sitcom Hogan's Heroes, the military rank held by Hogan was Colonel. Number four, which Australian groups or artists sang the following songs? Black and Blue from the year 1971, that was Chain. Proud of You from 1963, a male singer was Jay Justin. And from 1974, He's a Rebel, that was sung by Debbie Byrne. What is the best-selling book series of the 21st century was our last question today, and the answer was Harry Potter. All right. In 1960, Teenage Baby was Cold Joy's most successful song. After in the previous 2 years where he and Johnny O'Keefe dominated the charts as artists, and so Teenage Baby was number 11 in 1960 for Cold Joy. He died last year, Cold Joy. Johnny O'Keefe had Ready For You at number 10, at number 9, popular female singer Nolene Batley gave us Barefoot Boy. 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

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Lonnie Lee was Johnny O'Keefe's first protege. Lee was the son of a sheep farmer, and he entered a talent quest and came to the attention of its judges, who happened to be Johnny O'Keefe. The hyperactive star O'Keefe offered to manage and produce Lee, arranged an appearance on 6 o'clock Rock and secured the required record deal with Lee Gordon's Lead On Records label. This is a Lonnie Lee double play on One Summer, numbers 8 and number 7 in 1960. Lonnie Lee, Ain't It So, and then I Found a New Love.

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1: That was a double play, Lonnie Lee, positions number 7 and 8 on the 1960 chart. Some sporting events from 1960. New Zealand Horses won their first three places in the Melbourne Cup in 1960. Melbourne won the VFL Premiership. John Schultz won the Brownlow Medal. In Test cricket, Australia beat India by 2-1. Neil Fraser won the Wimbledon men's singles final. Margaret Smith won the Australian women's singles. And Rod Laver, the Australian men's singles. At the Rome Olympics held in September 1960, Australia finished fifth in the total medal count. Herb Elliott and Dawn Fraser were the outstanding athletes for Australia. In December of 1960, the first cricket test between Australia and West Indies ended in a tie. I went and saw that game, part of that game. Good judges scored the finish to be the most exciting in the history of the sport. Only 4,100 spectators saw that particular tie. In 1960, the Rolf Harris single, Timey Kangaroo Down Sport, was number 6 on the top national chart. John O'Keefe held positions 5 and 4 with Don't You Know and She's My Baby. Positions 3 and 2 came again from Lonnie Lee, who put 5 songs into the top 20 in what was a big year for Lonnie Lee, 1960. He achieved 5 gold records. He's still performing these days in regional New South Wales at 85 years of age. National service training officially ended in June 1960 so that the government could redirect resources, £9 million at the time, to higher defence resources. It had been introduced between 1951 and 59. The National Service Act was introduced again in 1964 to 1972 regarding the Vietnam War, a birthday ballot for 20-year-olds. More Australian music for you soon. Well, right now, from the king of early Australian rock and roll, Johnny O'Keefe. 1960 was also the year that he sustained serious injuries in a car crash. But he was back on TV 6 weeks later, scars and all. Johnny O'Keefe and a dedication song for Judith in Scoresby. It's Johnny O'Keefe and She's My Baby.

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Mrs. Marcy Jones with you on 88.6 Plenty Valley FM for the best in Australian music from the 60s and 70s. 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

0: Lonnie Lee on One Summer. Hit some memories with Starlight, Star Bright. That's position number two in 1960. Before that, number three was Lonnie again with Yes Indeed I Do and Johnny O'Keefe with position four and She's My Baby. Frank has let me know that Frank from West Heidelberg has let me know that he's reading a great book at the moment about Bandstand. And it's written by John Byrell, B-Y-R-E-L-L, all about Australian Bandstand and its history and the various artists that appear on it. Thanks, Franks, for that note. And we're coming up to the top position, and it was held by Johnny Ashcroft with Little Boy Lost. And it was the top Australian hit in 1960. In its day, it became one of the country's all-time greatest hits, awarded the first 45 RPM gold record struck in Australia, and also in 1961, New Zealand's first 45 RPM gold record, Little Boy Lost. The song accurately relates the saga of Australia's greatest land and air search for 4 days and three nights in February 1960. William Stanley, an Aboriginal tracker of 5,000 people and seven aircraft, searched the rugged New England ranges of New South Wales for a four-year-old farm boy, Stephen Walls, the little boy lost. They found him alive and well. Here's something that you may not know about and relates to a selfless act of compassion. Some months after Stephen Walls was found alive and little boy lost was still riding high on top 40 charts, Sydney schoolboy Graham Thorne became Australia's first kidnapped victim, later found murdered. Purely because of the connotations associated with the title Little Boy Lost, Johnny Ashcroft had his song removed from Australian airplay to avoid the trauma of those three repetitive words, Little Boy Lost, being inflicted upon Graham Thorne's family and friends. In doing so, he became the only songwriter recording artist, at least in Australia, to deliberately stop the airplay of his own record. So in 1978, there was a film, Little Boy Lost Movie, had its world premiere in Armidale, New South Wales, in Australia's wild New England ranges. Let's hear number one in 1960.
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0: That was the number one song in 1960, the top 20 Australian songs and artists, Little Boy Lost by Johnny Ashcroft. It's nearly time to go. Hope you've enjoyed the music that we've played today, especially the hits out of 1960 here in Australia. That's a long time ago now. And we'll have other yearly top 20 songs come to you in future programs of One Summer. We'll be back right after these messages.
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0: Yes, and it's time to go. We'll just play a track or two out of 1960, the other songs. Catch you next time on One Summer. Hit some memories. Take care.

a great Roy Orbison and Only the Lonely. Don't forget, after the news, we've got 100% Aussie with Steve Mann, followed by Those Were the Days with more music from the 60s and 70s with Dave and Nicholas at midday. 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And it's been good playing the songs from those past years. Catch you next time. Bye for now.

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4: Hello there, I'm Sean Bindley. US President Donald Trump is travelling to China for talks with the Chinese leader Xi Jinping, centred on the Iran conflict, trade and artificial intelligence. Trump has promised that great things will happen for both countries. Nick Harper reports from Washington.
5: The US president is hoping to do deals with China, getting them to buy more agricultural products and US energy. And he's floated the idea of creating a joint venture, a board of trade, to keep dialogue going between the US and China beyond this summit. But the topic of Iran will be in the background as an ever-present worry for both sides. Ahead of the trip, the US has imposed sanctions on 12 entities and individuals accused of selling Iranian oil to China. And the US warns it could crack down on other Chinese companies as part of its attempts to cut off revenue streams for Tehran. I'm Nick Harper in Washington.
4: The Albanese government is accused of using its budget to pit parents and grandparents against their children. Michael Packey has the details.
6: Labor argues it needed to break key election promises to get younger people on the property ladder, admitting its policies to boost housing supply have not worked. The latest budget will see investors take a hit, with the capital gains tax discount scrapped and replaced with a minimum 30% tax from next financial year. Trusts will incur the same rate, while negative gearing deductions will be restricted to new home builds. Prime Minister Anthony Albanese maintains the reform is needed.
7: We've changed our position.
8: So you've lied about your position?
7: No, we've changed our position.
6: Opposition leader Angus Taylor says the changes won't lift supply and will go a long way to damage aspiration.
9: We're going to fight it every day to when the legislation comes to the Parliament and beyond.
6: The money raised from the tax hikes will be used to help fund a $250 offset for wage and salary earners, which will be paid from next financial year as part of annual tax returns.
4: New South Wales's peak body for domestic violence services warns rising cost of living pressures are contributing to a surge in requests for help. Angie Gill from DV New South Wales says financial pressures don't cause family violence, but they do put extra pressure on households.
10: What we're finding and what we know through the COVID period is that rates of domestic and family violence increase during these times, particularly for victim survivors who are really isolated.
4: Latest data shows the value of regional homes is outpacing those in the capital.
10: Domestic and family violence increase during these times, particularly for victim survivors who are really isolated.
4: Latest data shows the value of regional homes is outpacing those in the capital cities. Regional growth surged by 3.3% in the 3 months to

0: drinking levels.
1: Namely, the co-use of smoking, typically tobacco products, and or the co-use of illicit or unprescribed drugs. We've also found that men who resided in rural and remote and outer regional locations were also linked with risky drinking.
0: This is E-News. In rugby league, Ivana Lodesio will fulfil a childhood dream when she runs out in tomorrow night's State of Origin Game 2. The Roan Centre is out to help her Queensland side square the series, with the team hoping for a faster start at Lang Park. Alessio says she can't wait to get out there.
2: It means you care and something exciting. You know, Origin's what I've dreamt of since I was 3 years old, so to be able to live out your dreams and Suncorp's a stadium that I've always wanted to play at and wonder what it felt like, so definitely looking forward to that, and especially on home soil, there's not much better than that.
0: Meanwhile, a transfer may be looming for New Zealand Warriors halfback Luke Metcalf, who's been given the all-clear to explore his options away from the NRL club. NU's Sarah Patterson explains.
3: The Warriors have confirmed a request has been made from Metcalf's management, with the club having agreed to let the star halfback engage with rival clubs from next year onwards. Metcalf is contracted to the Warriors until the end of 2028. In a statement, Warriors Chief Executive Cameron George said the club would not be making any further comment until an update from Metcalf and his management is forthcoming. Sarah Patterson, S Sport.
0: The PNG Chiefs are believed to be looking at Australian rugby to boost their playing roster. The new rugby league franchise is understood to be targeting rising star Trayvon Pritchard and his older brother Caden. In AFL, Brisbane coach Chris Fagan has heaped praise on an unsung line ahead of Thursday's grand final rematch. The champion coach singling out Darcy Wilmot's start to 2026, saying the 22-year-old always flies under the radar. Australian Independent Radio News.
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6: Hey there, this is Russell Morris. It must be really difficult to make a career out of music these days. Way back in the 70s and 80s, you could actually go to a radio station, talk to the program manager and say, hey, what do you think? And because we got airplay, we became known, which has the snowball effect. Your record starts to move, and the record really is the spokesman for the band. For young bands these days, they're not getting any airplay, and therefore they're not making a living, and therefore the bands are breaking up before they even begin to start. 50% airplay for Australian product would be fantastic. It would be our culture. We're progressing. Let's try and get that airplay level up to 50%.
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G'day all, welcome my friend to another week of 100% Aussie here on your local station, 88.6 Plenty Valley FM. You are here with Steve and of course we have a great hour of some good old Aussie music for you today. And when I say old, I mean old, because we're going back to the 70s. That's right, we're going to go back and we're playing music. All the tracks today are from the 70s, from the years 1970 to 1979. And as usual, we are going to kick it off with AC/DC. Yes, good old Akadaka. Akadaka from 1979 with their track from their album, Highway to Hell. This is AC/DC with Walk All Over You. And of course, straight after AC/DC, what did we play? The Angel.

Angels. This is the Angels from 1978, I should say, off their Face to Face album with Take a Long Line. Take it away, Akadaka, and then the Angels.

love you. Gravel Leamington, Simpav and Veg Out for the next hour with some Bonza Aussie tracks. 100% Aussie on 88.6 Plenty Valley FM.

Yes, the angels. We've take a long line. We hope you were singing that out. Take a long line. Take a long line. Take a long, long, long, long line. Yes, that's the angels, of course. Take a long line from 78. And we kicked it off with AC/DC from 1979 with Walk All Over You. Now let's play another track from 1979, this time from the album Breakfast at Sweethearts. This is the Chisels with Goodbye, Astrid. Goodbye. Goodbye. So long, Astrid. Bye.

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1: 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And of course, that was the Chisels from 1979 with Goodbye Astrid, Goodbye. And now from 1976, off the album Straight in a Gay Gay World, we got the Hooks with Million Dollar Riff.

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That, of course, was Dragon with Get That Jive. Can't say I've played much of Dragon, but that was from their album Sunshine from February 1977. And before that, of course, The Hooks with Million Dollar Riff. Now let's play a track for our program manager, Rolly. He loves Hush. He's a big Hush fan. This is from Hush's 1975 album, Rough, Tough and Ready. Now, the Dave Clark Five, who are no related to Hush or anything to do with them, but Dave Clark Five released this track in 1963, but Hush released it in 1975. This is Hush with Glad All Over.

Yeah, we're feeling glad all over. Hope you are feeling glad all over too. Of course, that was Hush from 75. Now, what shall we play next? Well, let's go and have some Jamaican rum. Who wants some Jamaican rum? Not this time of the day, but hey, someone might. This is Ted Mulry Gang, or TMG, from their 1976 album. It's actually released in November of 1976. The album is called Step It Out with Jamaican Rum.

Yes, Jamaican rum. And when you have Jamaican rum, you have that little hiccup at the end. I hope you heard the hiccup at the end of the song. That's when you have too much Jamaican rum. Of course, TMG, Ted Mulry Gang, with Jamaican rum. Now, let's play a couple of tracks from Over the Ditch. Well, these people were from Over the Ditch. Now, as I always say, company I used to work for years ago, we used to say New Zealand was just Far East Victoria. And this is from our friends in Far East Victoria, Max Merritt and the Meteors, with from their Little Easier album from 1975, also a single with Slip It Away. And then straight after Max, we're going to have the Lighty Dars from 71 with Gonna See My Baby Tonight. So a couple of tracks from our friends from Far East Victoria.

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1: I'm gonna love you all night long. But

Yeah, the Ladidas from 1971. We're gonna see my baby tonight. And of course, we kicked that off with Max Merritt and the Meteors, Slip It Away from 75. Now, another track that was released in 1971 as a single, then also off their album, Sex, Dope, Rock and Roll, Teenage Heaven. Yeah, you got it right. Daddy Cool. This is Daddy Cool from 1971 with High Honey Low.

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Yeah, Flash in the Pan, of course. Flash in the Pan were a new wave musical group, essentially a studio group. It was Harry Vander and George Young. That's right, former members of the Easy Beats. They performed a production and songwriting team known as Vander and Young, and they produced that many albums and that many songs for so many other people. AC/DC, Marcus Hook Roll Band, which is also Vander and Young. They did the Easy Beats. They did so many things. Flash in the Pan. It was, yeah, good times. Easy Beats and Lure, the Easy Beats. Of course, Evie, Parts 1, 2 and 3 for Stevie Wright. My Little Angel, William Shakespeare. Yesterday's Hero, John Paul Young. They wrote a lot and produced a lot of songs for many people. Good old Vander and Young, Flash and the Pan. Actually, the true meaning for Flash in the Pan is a career notable for early success, not followed by significant accomplishment. So in other words, they were just hoping to be a flash in the pan, and they were for a little while. But I said, great track from them, and you've got to look at Vander and Young. They were such a great, wouldn't say duo, but such a great team, writing and producing so many songs in the 70s. And unfortunately, it's only Harry Vander that's still around right now, because George Young passed away not so long ago, or a year or so ago. Now we're going to virtually come to that time of the day where I'm going to say so long for another week. But before we do, that's right, we are playing our country track, because I do love my country music. And this week we are going to play a track from the 70s. This was from 1975. And it's played by David Gordon Kirkpatrick. David Gordon Kirkpatrick, better known as, yeah, that's right, Slim Dusty. Yes, we're going to have a track from Slim, the father of country music himself. And the track that we're going to play is from the album Lights on the Hill. Now, I know that this is our very own Harry T, his favourite Slim Dusty track. Yes, we are talking about the title track of the album, Lights on a Hill. And it's an Australian country music song written by Joy McKean, his wife. It was made famous by her husband, Slim Dusty. Now, this song for Joy won the first ever Golden Guitar Award for Song of the Year at the very first Tamworth Country Music Festival, held back in January of 1973. And then Slim won the award for Best EP for his rendition of that track. So they did a double hit. Joy won for Best Song of the Year, and Slim won it for Best EP or Single. And this is Slim Dusty with his wife's song, Lights on a Hill. I'll be back same time next week.

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1: Hello there, I'm Sean Bindley. Sam Altman has taken the stand as part of a lawsuit brought by Elon Musk over OpenAI's shift towards a for-profit structure. The OpenAI CEO rejecting Musk's claims that the ChatGPT developer abandoned its founding mission, arguing instead that Musk himself pushed for greater control of the company that the two men founded together. Ira Spitzer is in San Francisco.
2: Sam Altman testified Tuesday that Elon Musk supported plans for a for-profit structure at OpenAI before leaving the company in 2018. Altman told a federal court in Oakland that Musk had at one point sought a 90% stake in OpenAI and repeatedly pushed for majority control. Musk is now suing OpenAI, Altman, and others, claiming the company abandoned its founding mission to benefit humanity after taking tens of billions of dollars in outside investment. Musk is seeking about $150 billion in damages to be paid to the OpenAI nonprofit, as well as the removal of Altman and another co-founder. The outcome of the trial could complicate the AI company's plans for an IPO that could value OpenAI at as much as $1 trillion. Ira Spitzer, San Francisco.
1: The Prime Minister argues he needed to break key election promises so Labor can hit its target of 1.2 million new homes. The federal government will rein in the capital gains tax discount and will limit negative gearing deductions to new property purchases. Family trusts will incur a 30% tax rate from mid-2028. Anthony Albanese says the current system is not lifting housing supply and change is needed.
3: We don't want for the future generation and the current generation of young people to be locked out of the market and for there to be the development in Australia of a two-tiered society. Those that inherit wealth and those who are locked out of having the opportunity to have a roof over your head.
1: And while the federal government has been accused of failing to hold up their end of a funding agreement for a major Queensland highway, more than $800 million was allocated in the federal budget to complete Stage 2 upgrades to the Bruce Highway, equating to 50% of the required funding, despite previously agreeing to an 80-20 split with the state government. Queensland Transport Minister Brett Mickleberg says it's just one of many examples of how Queensland is being overlooked.
4: The federal government needs to come to the party when it comes to funding these major infrastructure projects, whether that's road or rail. And what we saw in the federal budget last night is a failure to do so.
1: The Victorian state government has announced the first resort home warranty scheme will come into effect on July 1 to protect homeowners and buyers. The Building and Plumbing Commission is also being strengthened with new powers, and the Domestic Building Insurance Scheme is being reformed after a bill passed last night to ensure dodgy builders face consequences. Directors can now personally be held liable for wrongdoing and higher civil penalties enforced. Housing Minister Nick Stakos.
5: Victorians lose more than $650 million a year to defective builds. That can have a crushing financial impact on ordinary mums and dads. Well, we are addressing that issue. The Building and Plumbing Commission is an integrated regulator, a one-stop shop providing insurance, providing dispute resolution. Regulating this industry.
1: To Western Australia, where the man

0: You are listening to this week's edition of Those Were the Days with Craig Smith, filling in for David, who's having a break this week. We started the show this week with the Monkees. First up, Michael Nesmith with his composition, The Kind of Girl I Could Love, from the 1967 album More of the Monkees. Then Randy Scouse Git, written by Mickey Dolenz and released on the 1967 album Headquarters. And then Davy Jones in his composition, You and I, from the 1969 album Instant Replay, with a little bit of help from Neil Young on guitar. And we finished with Going Down, which was the B-side of the 1967 single Daydream Believer, a track that all four Monkees got a writing credit along with Diane Hildebrandt. Speaking Made Easy is a women's only group where you can overcome your nervousness of speaking in public and develop speech writing and preparation skills. It's a great way to make friends too. Local meetings are held at the Green Hills Neighbourhood Centre in Greensboro on the second Tuesday of the month, and then via Zoom on the fourth Tuesday, with both sessions starting at 8 p.m. For more information and to register, check out the website speakingmadeeasy.com.au.
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1: Boy, where's you going? I seen you going down the street the other night.
2: Oh, I wasn't going nowhere. I've been where I was going.
1: That's all right. I didn't see you. You just plumb out of sight.
2: Man, I sure like to latch on to some of that boogie-woogie tonight.
1: You mean some of that fat boogie-woogie?
2: That's what I need.

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1: Well, let you and I walk on down the road a piece.
0: I'm walking, get going, I'm walking, I'm right behind.

0: You are listening to this week's edition of Those Were the Days, with Craig Smith filling in for David as he takes a short break. In that bracket of songs, we started off with three tracks covered by the Beatles, Barrett Strong and Money, That's What I Want from 1959, the Shirelles and Boys from 1960, and the Marvelettes with Please Mr. Postman from 1961. We then had two tracks covered by the Rolling Stones, Nat King Cole with Get Your Kicks on Route 66 from 1946, and the Will Bradley Trio with Down the Road a Piece from 1940. Then we had the Regents and Barbara Ann from 1961, covered by the Beach Boys, and Jimmy Jones with Handyman from 1959, covered by James Taylor. If you're caring for someone with dementia, you may like to catch up with other carers over a cuppa. It's a good chance to meet those other carers, swap some ideas, and even have a laugh. The group meets Wednesday mornings from 10 a.m. at the Health Link Cafe in Flintoss Street, Greensboro.
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You are listening to this week's edition of Those Were the Days with Craig Smith from the Deep Cuts Show, filling in for David as he has a short break. In that bracket of songs, we started off with three artists from the High Records label. First up, Ann Peebles and I Can't Stand the Rain from 1974, covered in the disco era by Amy Stewart. Then Al Green and Let's Stay Together from 1972. And then Syl Johnson performing the hit version of a song that was written and recorded by Al Green, Take Me to the River from 1975, most famously covered by the Talking Heads. Then we had Carla Thomas with B-A-B-Y Baby from 1966, covered by Rachel Sweet. Martha and the Vandellas with Dancing in the Street from 1965, covered by Mick Jagger and David Bowie for a charity single. And then the genius, Ray Charles, with The Right Time from 1959. And it's just enough time before we come up to the news to let you know that on Saturday, May the 23rd, from 8 a.m. to 4 p.m, Plenty Valley FM crew will be at the Mill Park Bunnings for a fundraising sausage sizzle. We hope you'll come along. You'll have a chance to meet some of your favourite presenters, but you also have an opportunity to contribute to the station by buying a sausage or two. You can have the onions on the top. You can have the onions on your bottom. We won't dictate that to you. But please join us Saturday, May the 23rd, Mill Park Bunnings, 8 a.m. to 4 p.m.

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1: I'm Mark Dransfield. The Federal Treasurer is giving a key speech to sell his budget changes, which will penalise investors to fund a tax cut. More from Federal Politics Editor Michael Packey.
2: Prime Minister Anthony Albanese hit the airwaves trying to explain why he used Labor's fifth budget to break key election promises, which will see the capital gains tax discount and negative gearing concessions reined in, while trusts will face a 30% tax from mid-2028.
3: We've changed our position.
4: So you've lied about your position.
3: No, we've changed our position.
2: Treasurer Jim Chalmers will use a National Press Club address to flesh out how these changes would work, arguing existing investments using these instruments won't be affected. Opposition leader Angus Taylor says the Coalition won't back legislation to enable the tax hikes.
5: I think it is a war on aspiration. It's an assault on aspiration in this country.
2: Labor says the measures will raise $8 billion by the end of the decade, and that money will be used to fund a $250 tax offset, which will be paid to wage and salary earners each year as part of their tax return. Michael Packey, Canberra.
1: Wages have risen 3.3% over the year to March, a slight reduction on the previous numbers released in December. The biggest wage increases were in healthcare and social assistance industries. Australia is seeing a changing used car market as cost of living pressures and the Middle East war drive consumers to lower cost vehicles. Automotive Dealer Association CEO James Vortman says since January, around 28,000 used hybrid vehicles were sold across the country.
6: And they're so popular that some of the used vehicles on the market, used hybrid vehicles, are sort of carrying the same value that they had when they were sold for new. So there are not enough hybrid vehicles on the used car market. Customers cannot buy them quick enough.
1: Excess screen time is robbing preschoolers of sleep, harming their development. More from Lee Harrison.
7: A University of Queensland study has found more than half of all children aged 0 to 6 are spending more than the recommended maximum of an hour a day of screen time. Further study has found that for every hour a two-year-old spends on a handheld device, their sleep is delayed by 30 minutes. And by age 5, almost 40% are using those devices in their bedrooms. Researchers have told News Corp early childhood is one of the most rapid periods of brain development, with much of that happening during sleep. And even small reductions in slumber can lead to poorer learning outcomes as well as emotional and behavioural difficulties. Lee Harrison, Air News.
1: In other news, former New South Wales Police Commissioner Karen Webb will help oversee a review of the Northern Territory's child protection system, sparked by the death of a five-year-old girl. And plans for a $1.5 billion Trump Tower on the Gold Coast have reportedly been scrapped. The 91-storey building was announced in late February and was set to become the Trump Organisation's first project in Australia. But the proposal's now been pulled from the organisation's website amid claims the Middle East conflict stopped the plans. Checking the Aussie share market, the All Ords is trading down 14 points at 88.95. One Australian dollar is buying 72.46 US cents. This is Air News. Josh Fraser has led Carlton training for the first time today as the search for a new coach begins. Inexperienced coaches from James Kelly to Hayden Skipworth through to the experience of Ken Hinckley or John Longmire are being considered. James Hurd has also been asked about his interest in coaching the Blues on Footy Classified.
8: I think Icon Park would blow up if I went down there. I don't think I'd ever

0: Yeah, he's led us through some, you know, tough times and some great series that people probably didn't expect Queensland to win as well.
1: In tennis, Coco Gauff has come from a set down to secure her spot in the quarterfinals of the Italian Open. And LeBron James is yet to decide whether he'll play a record-extending 24th season in the NBA. Australian Independent Radio News.
2: Emergency, police, fire, ambulance.
3: Yeah, I'm just passing through.
2: Police, fire, or ambulance.
3: I can see a whole lot of smoke.
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3: Yeah, there it is. 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
2: Yes, okay.
3: You guys are better out. 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
2: Hello?
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9: Wednesday, we're expecting partly cloudy and a top of 21 degrees. For Thursday, we're expecting mostly sunny and a top of 22. And for Friday, we're expecting partly cloudy and a top of 22 degrees. You are listening to this week's edition of Those Were the Days with Craig Smith filling in for David.

0: You are listening to this week's edition of Those Were the Days with Craig Smith filling in for David. In that set of songs, we started with Curtis Lee and Pretty Little Angel Eyes from 1961. Also from 1961, Arthur Alexander and You'd Better Move On, a track covered by the Rolling Stones. Then Marvin Gaye and Tammy Terrell with Ain't No Mountain High Enough from 1967. Aretha Franklin with Chain of Fuels, also from 1967, and The Temptations with I Wish It Would Rain from 1968. Soul Voices Gospel Choir and Group is located in the city of Whittlesea and meets in Layla on Saturday afternoons at 2 p.m. The choir performs at various venues and events around the northern suburbs of Melbourne, and if you'd like to meet people with similar interests, they'd love you to join them. There's no minimum skill level required. You just need to be over 13. To find out more about Soul Voices, you can contact the choir director, Michelle, on 0413172449, or you can find the group on Facebook.
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0: You are listening to this week's edition of Those Were the Days with Craig Smith from Deep Cuts filling in for David as he has a short break. And you've just been listening to Marvin Gaye and How Sweet It Is to Be Loved by You from 1965, a track covered by James Taylor, The Spinners, and Could It Be I'm Falling in Love from 1973. Percy Sledge, Take Time to Know Her from 1968, The Persuaders with Thin Line Between Love and Hate from 1971, and we finished with Brooke Benton and Rainy Night in Georgia from 1970. The Eltham Men's Shed Bike Project is a program that restores and donates bikes to families doing it tough, including refugees and those with special needs. 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
0: And that does bring us towards the end of this week's edition of Those Were the Days. Thank you very much for your company. David will be back next week. And it wouldn't be an episode of Those Were the Days without some input from the Beatles. So to take us out today, Ringo Starr, an early 1970, the B-side of It Don't Come Easy, Paul and Linda McCartney with Uncle Albert, Admiral Halsey from the 1971 album Ram, George Harrison with Give Me Love, Give Me Peace on Earth, from the 1973 album Living in the Material World, and John Lennon with Give Peace a Chance, a 1969 single credited to the Plastic Ono Band.

Beautiful.

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1: I'm Mark Dransfield. The federal government claims budget reforms to property taxes are needed so young people can compete with investors. Sean Bindley reports.
2: The capital gains tax has been reined in, while negative gearing will only apply to newly built homes. The opposition argues Labor has made the changes to pay for its spending measures, but Deputy Prime Minister Richard Marle says the reforms will help create a level playing field for first home buyers.
3: The next generation is able to access the Australian dream of owning a home, and that's why we moved down the path that we have. And so this will mean that new home buyers coming into the housing market are not competing in for properties with property investors.
1: The AMA says the budget was not clear on whether Australians would receive bigger Medicare rebates to meet rising healthcare expenses. Queensland President Dr Nick Yim says definitive action was a missed opportunity.
4: There was an opportunity here to address the out-of-pocket expenses for our patients. We know that there's increased gap payments for pathology, radiology and consultation services, and this is something that we do really need to address, and that's by increasing that Medicare rebate.
1: A man's in hospital under police guard after allegedly blowing up an ATM at Melbourne's Queen Vic Market. Madeleine Burke reports.
5: Police say three people used explosives to access an ATM at Queen Vic Market shortly before three this morning. They fled on foot, but one of them was later found with serious upper body injuries on nearby Peel Street. The man, aged in his 40s, was taken to hospital under police guard in a serious condition. Police have taped off a large section of the market, which is closed on Wednesdays. Madeleine Burke, Melbourne.
1: Meantime, a 53-year-old man has been charged over the burglary of a Hobart business where a safe containing $22,000 in cash was stolen. The safe was taken early last month. Investigations led police to charge the Hobart man yesterday. He'll appear in court in August. New figures show regional property markets are outperforming their city counterparts when it comes to price growth. Cotality data shows internal migration and affordability remain key drivers of demand for property in the regions. Head of research Jared Berg says regional markets are more resilient.
6: The trend across the country has been that the regional areas have outperformed the capital cities. Nationally, it was a 3.3% increase for the regions in the past 3 months, whereas the capitals increased by 1.1%.
1: Overseas now, and the UK Prime Minister maintains he will get on with governing as calls grow for his resignation. Nine's Europe correspondent Hannah Sinclair reports.
7: Four ministers have resigned and almost 90 MPs are calling for Sir Keir Starmer to quit, but the British Prime Minister telling his cabinet the Labour Party has a process to challenge the leadership that hasn't been triggered, so he's going to get on with governing. 110 MPs are backing Keir Starmer despite bad local election results for the party last week. Victorian-born MP Catherine West leading calls for a leadership contest, but potential contenders are keeping quiet. A replacement candidate would need 20% of the party's support to force an election.
1: Hannah Sinclair reporting. This is AIR News. North Queensland have explained why one of the NRL's biggest names will miss Magic Round. Fresh from breaking the Cowboys' all-time games record, Jason Taumalolo has been rested for Saturday's clash with the Roosters. Coach Todd Payton says his star prop just needs a breather.
8: He's been battling a few things over the past couple of weeks. He's been getting injections. You know, he's played 10 games straight. Given the amount of games he's played and the way he plays, we've made a smart decision based on what's ahead of us over the course of the rest of the season.
1: AFL and Darcy Cameron has been ruled out of Collingwood's clash with Sydney on Friday night, but as Eddie Summerfield reports, a Carlton star has stolen the show at training.
9: Anthony Koutafidis made a career of dominating the Pies, the former Carlton star leading a training day with all-inclusive life at Collingwood headquarters.
10: Incredible athlete, much similar to myself in terms of biceps.
9: A day of chaos at Cooters Blues yesterday. Craig McRae complimentary of Premiership teammate Michael Voss's coaching career at Icon Park.
10: As a friend, I know how capable he is of what he does.
9: The Pies' focus now Sydney on Friday night, where they'll be without Darcy Cameron with an ankle injury. Oscar Steen to carry the load against

0: 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Tell me what's happening for you this afternoon. 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
7: As a young artist in the 70s, I was friends with the artist Chris Burden, the artist who was famous for nailing himself to the hood of a Volkswagen, locking himself in a locker for 5 days, and having a friend shoot him in the arm. Now, Chris and I were often on art panels, and people would say, tell us, what is your work about? Why do you do it? And Chris never talked about the reasons he shot himself. He talked about this kind of weird, really technical gun lingo, like what brand of pistol he liked best, what caliber bullet he liked to use. So I wrote a song for him called It's Not the Bullet That Kills You, Chris. It's the Hole.

Laurie Anderson, and it's not the bullet that kills you, it's the hole. Indeed. Oh, and on the text line, wow, Ed says, in relation to the budget, I suspect, one lie after another. What a surprise. Thanks for that, Ed. I'm sure many feel the same way. Look, if you'd like to send us a message this afternoon, you can do that now on our text line. It's 0468 277 886. 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

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Too much whiskey. Too little time, eh, Willie?

0: Tina Turner from Tommy the Movie. It's Random Access. And the Kitchen Sink Friday Night at 10, in fact, features The Who. 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

0: 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Life-changing care shouldn't cost you the earth.
1: I'm Mark Dransfield. Treasurer Jim Chalmers is defending controversial tax changes included in the federal budget. Labor's broken key election promises by applying a new 30% tax on capital gains and limiting negative gearing to new builds. Dr. Chalmers has told the National Press Club the reforms are needed to fix a broken system.
2: In the decade to 1999, average house prices and full-time incomes grew at around the same rate. In the decades since then, that link has been broken. House prices have risen by more than 400% since 1999, more than twice as fast as average full-time earnings.
1: However, opposition leader Angus Taylor says the budget is an attack on aspiration and the government has lied to the public.
3: Higher taxes on small businesses, on homes, on savings. This is going right to the heart of aspirational Australia, and I think it is a war on aspiration. It's an assault on aspiration in this country.
1: A 20-year-old man accused of plotting a mass casualty terror attack in Perth is now facing a further six charges. Jason Joseph Michaels faced the Stirling Gardens Magistrates Court via video link this morning. The six additional charges include possession of violent extremist material, child abuse material, objectionable material and bulletproof clothing. The case has been adjourned for 8 weeks. New South Wales police have now formally identified a body found in the state's central west as Julian Ingram. The discovery brought an end to 4 months of searching for the killer who shot dead three people, including his ex-partner, at Lake Cargilligo in January. A sailor has saved two people stranded at sea in a late-night water rescue on the Gold Coast. Georgina Winter reports.
4: Two people were found clinging to a kayak after their boat capsized offshore in Southport. The pair had been drifting for nearly an hour in the dark when they were spotted by a passing catamaran. The man on board managed to pull them to safety before water police arrived just after 10 to bring them back to shore. While the man in his 40s and the woman in her 50s were uninjured, they were taken to hospital as a precaution. Georgina Winter reporting.
1: Melbourne's soccer community is rallying around a Year 7 student who was rescued from underneath a train at North Melbourne Station. The 12-year-old was trapped after his bag got snagged. He's in a stable condition. Research shows more than 2 million men aged between 30 and 59 are drinking alcohol at risky levels. Australia's national alcohol guidelines recommend to no more than 10 standard drinks a week and no more than 4 on any one day to reduce the risk of harm. Flinders University's Dr. Stefano Zaccanini says there are a number of factors linking middle-aged men to harmful drinking.
5: Namely, the co-use of smoking, typically tobacco product, and or the co-use of illicit or unprescribed drugs. We've also found that men who resided in rural and remote and outer regional locations were also linked with risky drinking.
1: And in air showbiz, Israel has qualified for the final of this year's Eurovision Song Contest in Vienna. Chants of Stop the Genocide could be heard as the Israeli entrants sang in the first semi-final. Spain, the Netherlands, Iceland, Ireland and Slovenia have all boycotted this year's contest over Israel's war in Gaza. This is Air News. Collingwood coach Craig McRae has emphatically endorsed one of his assistants to replace Michael Voss at Carlton. Hayden Skipworth is considered among the leading contenders for the Blues role vacated by Voss yesterday. McRae says Skipworth is highly regarded at the Magpies and ready to take the next step in his career.
6: Just his strategy is really good. His people management is really good. The way he owns a room, he's really well organised. He's so curious. He's always bettering himself, constantly looking for a better way. He travels to better himself. All these things. He's got a lot of experience now.
1: Ken Hinckley is not ruling out going for the job after finishing up at Port Adelaide last year. Josh Fraser has led Carlton training today. Turning to NRL and just in, champion Panthers coach Ivan Cleary says he'll move on from the club at the end of next season. Meantime, Queensland great Sam Thaiday is backing bolter Jake Clifford to get the call up to replace the injured Tom Dearden in the Maroons side. Clifford will be up against his two main rivals for the role, Daly Cherry-Evans and Sam Walker, when the Cowboys face the Roosters this weekend. Thaiday says Clifford should get a shot.
7: At the moment, I'm leaning more towards Jake Clifford filling that role of half because of our little red-headed mate and Tom Dearden not being there.
1: And in cricket, Aussie captain Pat Cummins has top scored as his side Sunrisers Hyderabad suffered an 82-run loss in the IPL. Australian Independent Radio News.
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0: Well, sunny for the rest of the afternoon tonight. 8 degrees tomorrow, 21, and a sunny afternoon. Mostly sunny Friday. Oh, things are looking up. Weather-wise, anyway. Currently 20.
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Twin Rexes, Subterranean Homesick Blues, and those summertime blues. Yes, no more playing Mermaid for a few months, at least.

0: Throne Access, Molly with Tyler, Body Go. That's kind of what I say every morning when I kind of slithel out of bed. Slithel, is that a word? Kind of ease myself out. Body Go. Mm. And remember that you can take Plenty Valley FM across town or the world live with the Community Radio Plus or the iHeart app. Either one will do the job. By the way, we now have our new text line up and running. 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

0: 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Life-changing care shouldn't cost you the earth.
1: I'm Mark Dransfield. The Prime Minister argues he needed to break key election promises so the government can hit its target of 1.2 million new homes. The capital gains tax discount will be reined in and will limit negative gearing deductions to new property purchases. Anthony Albanese says the current system is not lifting housing supply and change is needed.
2: We don't want for the future generation and the current generation of young people to be locked out of the market and for there to be the development in Australia of a two-tiered society, those that inherit wealth and those who are locked out of having the opportunity to have a roof over your head.
1: But Shadow Treasurer Tim Wilson says the budget could destroy the aspiration for people to do better.
3: And I think they've fundamentally misunderstood the sense of energy, drive and focus that young Australians have. This budget is only going to undermine that, and I think they're going to be held accountable for it. And how can you trust anything they're saying when this is such a bad faith budget?
1: Meantime, National Disability Services CEO Michael Perusco says implementation of NDIS changes in the budget is critical, but the detail is missing.
4: Behind every number, there's a human face. So a person with a profound intellectual disability living with their parents, a child with cerebral palsy, a young person with a spinal cord injury.
1: The man who orchestrated the killing of a rival bikie gang leader south of Perth has been jailed. David Pye offered a former soldier $150,000 to kill Nick Martin at Quinana Motorplex in 2020. A man's in hospital under police guard after an explosive was used to blow up an ATM in Melbourne's CBD. Police believe three people were involved in the robbery at Queen Victoria Market. Regional home prices are rising faster than capitals as people priced out of the city move to the bush. Gabriel Hodson has more.
5: Data from Cotality shows country dwelling values rose 3.3% in the first 3 months of this year, outpacing the average 1.1% increase across our state capitals. The Real Estate Intelligence Platform says affordability is the main driver, with the results showing regional markets are more resilient in difficult economic times. Selling times are the fastest in WA and Queensland, the slowest selling areas were in or near the south coast of New South Wales. Gabriel Hodson reporting.
1: Meantime, plans for a controversial high-rise development on the Gold Coast have been axed. Chloe Affleck with more.
6: The 91-storey Trump Tower, set to be built in the heart of Surfers Paradise, was first announced in February, with the billion-dollar deal to become the Trump Organisation's flagship project in Australia. But those plans have now been scrapped just 3 months after a deal was signed between Gold Coast developer Altus Property Group and the Trump Organisation at Mar-a-Lago Resort. The organisation says Altus failed to fulfil its obligations. However, the developer has denied the claims, telling the Australian Financial Review, the Trump brand was becoming increasingly toxic in Australia. It comes after a petition to stop the Trump Tower garnered more than 124,000 signatures. Chloe Affleck reporting.
1: And a Dutch hospital has quarantined 12 staff members due to samples from a hantavirus patient being handled without following strict protocols. This is AIR News. First to NRL, and Ivan Cleary has announced he's calling time on his illustrious coaching career at the Penrith Panthers. The four-time premiership winner will step aside for his assistant Peter Wallace at the end of the 2027 NRL season.
7: I feel like it's definitely the right thing for me, my family and also the club. Part of being a coach and a leader is you kind of gain an intuition over many years, and I feel really strongly that this is the right time, for me to step aside.
1: AFL fans will be denied a blockbuster matchup between Collingwood's Darcy Cameron and Sydney's Brodie Grundy on Friday night. Magpies coach Craig McRae is ruling out Darcy Cameron for the SCG clash due to a minor ankle injury and personal reasons.
8: Yeah, Darcy's not going to play. He's got a bit going on with his body. We're going to rule him out, not travel. His partner is due next week as well. There's a bit going on around the house.
1: Tennis, and Coco Gauff has come from a set down to secure her spot in the quarterfinals of the Italian Tennis Open. LeBron James is yet to decide whether he'll play a record-extending 24th season in the NBA. And Australia will have a challenger for the America's Cup for the first time in more than 25 years, with plans underway for an entry in 2027. Australian Independent Radio News.

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0: 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Life-changing care shouldn't cost you the earth.
1: I'm Alan Baskin. The federal government has gone on the front foot on its changes to property taxes during question time in Parliament. The government has used the budget to rein in capital gains tax and restrict negative gearing to new builds. The opposition says the policies will do little to make housing more affordable. But Anthony Albanese has told Parliament the changes will help boost supply and lower prices.
2: What I can confirm is as a direct result, and it's there in the budget papers, increase housing supply by at least 30,000. 30,000 as a direct result.
1: Order. New figures show regional property markets are outperforming their city counterparts when it comes to price growth. Cotality data shows internal migration and affordability remain key drivers of demand for property in the regions. Head of research, Jared Berg, says while there is a loss of momentum in price growth, regional markets are more resilient.
3: The trend across the country has been that the regional areas have outperformed the capital cities. Nationally, it was a 3.3% increase for the regions in the past 3 months, whereas the capitals increased by 1.1%.
1: The company behind online education giant Canvas is believed to have paid a multi-million dollar ransom to hackers after a major data breach. More than 120 Australian schools and universities were impacted by the attack, with experts warning student data remains at risk. A Victorian man's been jailed for 9 years for trying to smuggle 22 kilos of cocaine into the country hidden in printers. Australian Border Force officers intercepted 5 printers on their way into the country and found 10 packets of cocaine hidden within the paper trays. The 47-year-old is the third Victorian man to have been jailed over the foiled plot. A huge police raid has unfolded near Geelong as part of an investigation into illegal gun manufacturing. Police, robots, drones and the dog squad have swarmed a house at Lara. A 47-year-old was arrested last month after drugs, a machine gun and 3D-printed firearms were found at a property in the same area. Police have confirmed the latest raid is connected. Former New South Wales Police Commissioner Karen Webb has been named to oversee a review of the Northern Territory's child protection system. She'll work with Northern Territory public servant Greg Shanahan on the review, which has been triggered by the death of a 5-year-old girl at Alice Springs. The reject shop has recalled HTI Playsand after traces of asbestos were found in the product. Families are being told to stop using the sand immediately and return it with proof of purchase for a full refund. Consumer watchdog ACCC is advising parents to check its website for disposal instructions. More than 90% of Australian drivers believe using a mobile phone while behind the wheel is dangerous, but most are still doing it. The National Driving Behaviour Report has found almost one-third of young drivers are checking notifications within minutes of receiving them. This is Air News. In NRL, Ivan Cleary has opened the door to coach the Blues at State of Origin level. The four-time premiership-winning mentor will finish at the Panthers at the end of 2027, saying it's time for a break. He was asked whether it would be the end of his coaching career.
4: I'm no interest in coaching another NRL club. If someone thought I was worthy of a rep job, I'd consider that probably.
1: Collingwood coach Craig McRae concedes Bobby Hill is not quite there as he presses for an AFL return. Hill has been playing at VFL level after spending time away from the club for personal reasons. McRae says the Norm Smith medalist won't be recalled until he's ready.
5: He's not quite there. You know, personally, watching Bobby and looking at his GPS, there's still a level that he's not quite meeting. But again, what's he played? One full game. So we'll give him a bit of time and space around those things. Yeah, obviously not being able to train with the family stuff is important to prepare to play. And we like setting people up to be successful with the way they play.
1: Collingwood has ruled out Darcy Cameron for Friday's clash with Sydney at the SCG. Cameron is battling an ankle injury. Fast bowler Darcy Brown has been dumped from Australia's Women's 2020 World Cup squad. Rory McIlroy has abandoned his practice round ahead of the US PGA Championship due to a toe injury. The NBA playoff, San Antonio has taken a 3-2 series lead over Minnesota. Australian Independent Radio News.

0: It is 18 minutes past six. 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And we started the show this week with Deep Purple and the track April from their 1969 self-titled album, which is also known as Deep Purple 3. And if you are listening in, let me know. 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Soul Voices Gospel Choir and Group is located in the city of Whittlesea and meets in Laylaw on Saturday afternoons at 2 p.m. The choir performs at various venues and events around the northern suburbs of Melbourne, and if you'd like to meet people with similar interests, they'd love for you to join them. There is no minimum skill level required, you just need to be over 13. To find out more about Soul Voices, you can contact the choir director Michelle on 0413 172 449, or you can find the group on Facebook.
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0: It is 19 minutes to 7. 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And you've just been listening to Nina Simone and Cinnamon from her 1965 album Pastel Blues and Stevie Wonder with Another Star from his 1976 album Songs in the Key of Life. 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

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And we started that bracket of songs with Rainbow and Stargazer from their 1976 album, Rising. Then we had Alice Cooper, the band, not the man, with Black Juju from the 1971 album Love It to Death. And as we come up towards 7 o'clock, it is a good opportunity to tell you about the Bunnings Barbecue Fundraiser on 23rd of May. From 8 a.m. to 4 p.m, the crew from Plenty Valley FM will be at Mill Park Bunnings selling sausages, and of course you can have the onions on the top or on the bottom. It's entirely up to you. It's a good opportunity to meet presenters from the station and make a contribution that'll help the station keep running and playing fantastic music just like this.

0: 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And we started that set with The Doors and When the Music's Over from the 1967 album Strange Days. And then The Velvet Underground and Oh Sweet Nothing from the 1970 album Loaded. Speaking Made Easy is a women's only group where you can overcome your nervousness of speaking in public and develop speech writing and preparation skills. It's a great way to make friends too. Local meetings are held at the Green Hills Neighbourhood Centre in Greensboro on the second Tuesday of the month and then via Zoom on the fourth Tuesday of the month, with both sessions starting at 8pm. For more information and to register, go to speakingmadeeasy.com.au.
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0: It is 22 minutes to 8. 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And that epic track was Grendel by Marillion, released in 1982 as the B-side of Market Square Heroes' 12-inch single. Must hold the record for the longest B-side of all time. The Eltham Men Shed Bike Project is a program that restores and donates bikes to families doing it tough, including refugees and those with special needs. 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
0: And that does bring us to the end of this week's edition of Deep Cuts. Coming up at 8 o'clock, Stephen, and another terrific episode of All Things Classical. And don't forget, you can text your appreciation of Stephen and his wonderful music on 0468 277 886. To take us out this week, Little River Band, and It's a Long Way There, from their 1976 self-titled album, and Don McLean, American Pie, from his 1971 album of the same name.

Good evening, everybody. It's 2 minutes past eight. You're listening to All Things Classical here on 88.6 Plenty Valley FM. I thought I'd let Toccata and Fugue go a bit longer tonight. I just love the sound of it. It's great, isn't it? I normally fade it out after about 30 seconds, but I'm giving it a bit more of a run tonight because it's a bit funky for me here in the studio. And thanks to Craig for the last couple of hours of deep cuts. Always appreciate those long tracks and American Pie, the best and the original. Thank you very much. Now, on tonight's show, I've got some Mahler, some Beethoven, some Smetana, some Arthur Sullivan, a whole variety of things, and some singers coming your way. But to start off with, one of the saddest parts of the music game is how to get adagietos into films and not make everybody cry. Well, you can't. You just got to make them cry. That's what this one does. Mahler, Symphony No. 5. If you've ever seen Death in Venice, you'll know this one.

Mahler's music has been used in so many films, but the particular film in question with that piece is Death in Venice, a 1971 film directed by Visconti and Nicola Badalucca. So Luchino Visconti and Nicola Badalucci from the 1912 novel of the same name by German author Thomas Mann. It was a novella, so it's not a very long story, but the film with Dirk Bogarde is just shot so beautifully, and the music throughout, it's not just Mahler, there's loads of others as well, but if you've never seen that film, it's one of those on the list of great films to see before you pass away. Now, going back to Middle England, I suppose, this is a piece of music which you should enjoy very much by Henry Purcell.

0: Henry Purcell was a late 17th century composer, if you don't know him. Born 1659, passed away 1695. And that lovely song, Fairest Isle, featured Sarah McCliver as the soprano, Australian Brandenburg Orchestra conducted, directed by Paul Dyer. And the previous piece, the Mahler piece, was played by the Melbourne Symphony Orchestra, conducted by Marcus Stentz. We now have a new service here at Plenty Valley FM, which is the ability for you, the listeners, to text us with any questions and requests and those sort of things, and comments on shows that are going on throughout the days and nights, because we broadcast 24/7. And the number is 0468 277 886. That's 0468 277 886. It's a one-way text message. You can text me, but I can't text you. But I can see your messages and I can then read out there's been, say, David from Cario has been in touch with us. So welcome, David. Thank you for your earlier message. So please take advantage of the service for me and any of the other broadcasters here on 88.6 Plenty Valley FM.
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Sarah McLiver again there. Beautiful voice she's got. She really captures the essence of that middle England. Beautiful, beautiful music. It's now 8:24. I'm Stephen Cheney here till 11 o'clock with 3 hours of classical music on All Things Classical. Now, the first composer I'm going to feature tonight, who's got an anniversary, is Bedřich Smetana, the Czech composer. And he, along with Dvořák, are the two most famous composers from that country. And he passed away 12th of May 1884, which is why he's on tonight's show. He was only 59 when he died, and he was starting to go a bit bonkers towards the end, had a bit of insanity and a lot of ill health. And he was born in 1824, so just over 200 years ago. Now, in my album collection, I've got one which is featuring Herbert von Karajan, the Berlin Philharmonic, and some of his favourite pieces. And on here, I've got Bedřich Smetana's Die Moldau, which has got three pieces of Letava, Le Moldau, and La Moldava. And this is emotional music. I know Herbert von Karajan tends to dry things out a little bit, but I reckon he's captured the essence of this beautifully, beautifully he does.

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2: Hi, this is Brian Cadd for RAD, recording artists, actors and athletes against drink driving. Everyone knows I like a drink as much as the next guy, and the guy next to him too. But one thing I've learned is to plan ahead, which means if I'm going to have a drink, I plan not to drive. I plan to catch a cab, or I go with a mate who'll stay off the drink and be the designated driver. It makes the road safer for me, and the next guy, and the guy next to him too.

You should be suitably blissed out after those two amazing pieces by Gabriel Fauré, who was born 12th of May, 1845. So happy heavenly birthday to Gabriel, born in Parmier in France and passed away 79 years later on the 1st of July, 1924 in Aquil, France. He was an organist and a teacher, and his music was very, very diverse. But the pieces we know today are typically these beautiful, haunting pieces for voice. And this is one more. Those first two, by the way, the first one was Fauré's In Paradisum, and that was performed by the choir of King's College, Cambridge, and the English Chamber Orchestra, conducted by Stephen Cleobury. And then the second piece, which is Requiem, Pia Jesu, Sarah McLiver again, as the soprano and Sinfonia Australis, conducted by Anthony Walker. One more now, though. This is to finish my little tribute. And this is perhaps his most famous piece, Cantique de Jean Racine. And this is performed by the monks and choir boys of Downside Abbey. Just take it away, the choir and the...

Yes, it should have had that effect on you. Certainly had that effect on me. Jules Massenet shared a birthday with Gabriel Fauré, but he was born 3 years earlier in Montauk in France and passed away on the 13th of August 1912 in Paris. So he only lived 70 years, and Jules Massenet, he composed over 30 operas, and a couple of them are still performed reasonably frequently today. But the piece which he's most known for is completely different. It's this one, Meditation from Thais. And this one, oh, Barbara Jane Gilby on violin, Tasmanian Symphony Orchestra, and David Stanhope as the conductor. And this is drifty, drifty music. It really is. Drift and drift and drift you go.

Beautiful, as we would say in South Wales, this lovely sea. Oh, gosh, doesn't it get your heartstrings going? Oh, really lovely. 8.59 is the time. 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Now, I'm moving on to an English composer now who has a birthday on this day. 13th of May, 1842, Sir Arthur Seymour Sullivan came into the world in London. Of course, he wasn't called Sir Arthur in those days. He was just Arthur. And he was the other half of Gilbert and Sullivan, who did all those wonderful, wonderful operettas, you might call them. HMS Pinafore, The Gondoliers, The Pirates of Penzance, The Mikado, Iolanthe, The Gondoliers. All sorts of beautiful, beautiful pieces to sing along to. When I was back in Wales, we used to sing some of these in the school choir. And I know quite a lot of Welsh male voice choirs still sing them to this day. And I've got a beautiful compilation called A Gilbert and Sullivan Gala. And it's got pieces from all of those operas. But on the B side of it, there's The Pirates of Penzance and The Mikado. So I'm going to play you five songs now by Gilbert and Sullivan. The Pirates of Penzance will bring us With Cat-Like Tread, and When a Felon's Not Engaged in his employment. Then there's The Mikado, A Wandering Minstrel Eye, The Mikado Song, and then Tit Willow. These are absolutely beautiful pieces, and if you know them, please sing along. And the man himself, he wrote over 14 comic operas with his friend Mr. Gilbert. They fell out but got back together again. There's a very moving film about their relationship. It's sort of love-hate type thing, really. But he did 24 operas, 11 major orchestral works, 10 choral works, and so forth. He even composed Onward Christian Soldiers. So now, take it away. Oh, the singing, the singing. Just give it a go, please. Give it a go.

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1: The standard emergency warning signal has been adopted nationally to precede a warning of an emergency situation such as a fire, flood, or earthquake aftershock. 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

David Hobson, the Ballarat-born Australian tenor, with a song by Fauré called Claire de Lune, with David McSkimming playing the piano from his 2004 album called The Exquisite Hour. It's now 9:22. 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Now, the next musician I'm looking at is a man who was, unfortunately, he left us far too early on the 15th of May, 1976. So this is as close as I'm going to get to the 50th anniversary of the passing of David Munro. Now, he may not be very famous today, but he was one of the most influential people in early music and its revival back in Britain back in the 60s and 70s. He was born 12th of August, 1942, and he passed away aged only 33. Born in Birmingham, same place as Black Sabbath and Ozzy Osbourne and those sort of places, but a different trajectory for him. He went off to various parts of the world of music at Pembroke College or Cambridge, and he formed with Christopher Hogwood a great ensemble which went for a long time and is still going with various name changes along the way. And the ensemble is called the Early Music Consort of London. And I've got it's a triple album, actually, I bought many years ago in a box. And it's a compilation of various things that he did. He only lived for a short time, but he made over 50 albums happen. He was on radio for years. You wouldn't have heard it here in Australia, but he was on radio for a long time. He did hundreds of episodes of a selected music show where he went from all over the world. He did ethnic music from everywhere in the world, from classical through to Deep Purple. It was all there on the radio for hundreds and hundreds of episodes. And he also was involved with so many things you'd never think about today. Like he was working with Pentangle, the folk band, and Shirley and Dolly Collins, who were folk people, and the Electric Light Orchestra. So he recorded, say, over 50 albums. He did 655 editions of a song show called Pied Piper, which had music from everywhere, and that was on BBC Radio 3. And his music is just breathtaking. So I've chosen side four of this triple album. It features what's loosely called the Large Consort, and it's got some Purcell in here. We've got Purcell, Pretorius, Dufay, and it's early music, but it is just done so beautifully because this man could play piano, he could play anything you blow, and he was just an amazing creator. And he just sort of burnt himself out, really. And some of his collaborations, people like Neville Mariner and the Academy of St. Martin in the Field. So check out The Life of David Munro. And I'm going to now play you a few of these pieces. Purcell, Come Ye Sons of Art. Then Pretorius with Motet Christus, Der uns selig macht. And then Purcell's chorus, May She to Heaven.

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David Hobson again, this time with a piece by Jules Massenet, who I featured earlier in the show, and that was called Elegy, and that beautiful piano from David McSkimming. Now, going back to David Munro, back in the early 70s, when colour television started coming into British homes, the BBC did all sorts of period dramas. They just seemed to suit the time and the place, I suppose, and having a little colour television to see bright red dresses and so on was very much of an innovation when you only got used to a little 10-inch television in black and white. And David Munro, he was able to get himself into that game because there was a big production the BBC did called The Six Wives of Henry VIII. And he played lots of the music and found lots of music to make it feel like a proper Renaissance piece. And he also did the music for a brilliant series called Elizabeth R. If you've ever seen that, it's all about Elizabeth I, you'll find it just breathtakingly good. How could they do it on the sort of budgets they did? But he also got involved with contributions to film music with British directors Ken Russell and John Borman. Now, Ken Russell, he did lots of strange films. One in 1971 called The Devils was set in the 17th century, and David Munro pulled the music together for that. And there's also a film which John Borman directed and wrote called Zardoz, which Sean Connery was in. And I saw that a long time ago, and Sean Connery wasn't playing a James Bond type figure at all. Strange film. One of my favourite films from that time. And the fact that he was involved with television productions all the time and film music, he was incredibly busy. He even got married, didn't have children, but was so influential at getting this whole interest in early music off the ground. I've got three more pieces now to play off this fourth side of the triple album. One by Dufay called Sanctus, then Michael Pretorius, Motet, Gott Devata von uns bei, and then a piece of music by Henry Purcell again, See Nature Rejoicing. 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I'll be here until 11 o'clock.

David Munro, he will be missed for a long, long time. He did an awful lot in his 35 years, and he could have done an awful lot more if he'd hung around a bit longer. Now, Georg Friedrich Handel, keeping that sort of Renaissance feel, David Hobson again, this time, Where'er You Walk.

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David Hobson with a very passionate version there of a song by Gabriel Fauré, Après un rêve. It's now 10:06. 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Now moving on to a conductor to conclude the show, and the rest of the show is going to be devoted to music conducted by Carlo Maria Guilini, who had a heavenly birthday this week, born 9th of May 1914 in a bit of Italy which was sort of half Germanic, half Austrian, and became part of Italy after the First World War. But he was basically Italian parentage, grew up in Italy, and he lived 91 years before he passed away in Brescia in Lombardy. And he was associated with so many great orchestras, the Chicago Symphony Orchestra, the London Philharmonia Orchestra, the Los Angeles Philharmonic Orchestra, and the Vienna Philharmonic. And he was doing his conducting lark for 54 years. And he married the girl he met when he was young, and he was with her until she passed away when she was about 80. So a very colourful life. He was involved with the Second World War in resistance to German occupation, and he travelled the world, and you can look at his life and think, that boy packed a lot in. But I've got a couple of recordings with different orchestras tonight to bring you, to show you the variety the man could bring. And he is this time with the Los Angeles Philharmonic Orchestra in a 1982 recording when he was their main conductor. And it's Ludwig van Beethoven's Symphony No. 5 in C minor. I'm going to play you the first side of the vinyl album. And this has got the most famous opening of any symphony, really. It was used in Britain in the Second World War to note things that were happening of a not necessarily pleasant nature, but it was the du-du-du-du. Allegro con brio, followed by Andante con monto. So happy heavenly birthday, Carlo Maria Guilini.

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6: Thanks for listening tonight, folks. I've been playing you a wide variety of music, and I'm going to conclude with some Mahler, because one of the outstanding recordings that Carlo Maria Guilini came up with was when he was involved with the Berlin Philharmonic, Bridget Fassbinder, alto, Francisco Araiza, tenor, and this is going to be the concluding part, the farewell, the second half of Mahler's Das Lieder von der Erde. And he wrote this towards the end of his life. He'd already done his Ninth Symphony, and he'd started work on the Tenth, and it's one of those phases of his life, whereas towards the end he wrote this three-part song cycle called The Song of the Earth, and it's got six individual bits, but it was a very important piece of music to him. And Der Abscheid, or The Farewell, is what I'm going to say goodnight to you with. I'll be back next Wednesday with my special guest, Michelle, and she will bring along a couple of her students to sing along. So thanks for your time. Enjoy Mahler, and thanks for the music, Mr. Carlo Maria Guilini. Thank you very much, sir.

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0: Voice.
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0: grab a Lamington, some Pav, and veg out with some Bonza Aussie tracks and have a rip snort of time 100% Aussie with Steve Mann.
1: 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Shoot him down
2: again. Hey, this is Delta Kajum for Red, recording artists, actors, and athletes against drink driving. Throughout my life, I've been fortunate to meet some very courageous and supportive people. 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For instance, it takes a lot of courage to convince a friend not to drive after they've been drinking. 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So next time you're with a friend who's been drinking, be courageous, take the keys and call a taxi. Because friends don't let friends drink drive.
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1: Good morning, I'm Lee Harrison. The Albanese government spent yesterday defending its budget, which contains a suite of broken election promises. Michael Packey reports.
2: Ahead of last year's election, the Prime Minister repeatedly promised he would not touch the capital gains tax discount or negative gearing concessions. Forward 12 months and both tax breaks will be reined in, while trusts will be hit with a 30% tax from mid-2028. Opposition leader Angus Taylor used question time to seize on the backflip, which is outlined in the government's fifth budget.
3: Why did Labor lie to Australians about your plan to tax them more?
2: Anthony Albanese admits there's been a change in policy, but claims it's necessary to lift housing supply for first home buyers rather than investors.
4: Unless we act now, we're looking at a generation missing out.
2: The Coalition says it will not support legislation to pass the measures, meaning the government will need the help of the Greens to get its policy through Parliament. Michael Packey, Canberra.
1: WA police are looking for a man after he left the body of a dead woman on a main street in Perth's northern suburbs. They say paramedics made the discovery on Grand Boulevard in Joondalup. It's believed the woman was left on the paramedic stretcher by a man known to her, with police still trying to make contact with that man. Detective Inspector Jade Morelski is calling on the public to provide any information they have.
5: They're in the Grand Boulevard Joondalup area from about 9.30 this morning till about 9.40, 9.45. Please contact police. You may have incidentally located on your camera or recorded on your camera a piece of evidence that may be relied upon by the investigators.
1: Labor has referred the Queensland Premier and two ministers to the corruption watchdog over alleged integrity breaches. Olympics Minister Tim Mander and Child Safety Minister Amanda Cam have been referred for failing to disclose a conflict of interest. David Crisafulli and his Chief of Staff have also been referred for failing to investigate the allegations. Beijing has welcomed Donald Trump, who's arrived for a two-day visit. The BBC's Stephen McDonnell says the agenda includes Iran, Taiwan and trade talks.
6: China loves to put on a big welcome when a leader visits here. These are sort of crucial competitors on the world stage. And one way you might think, why so welcoming? But both of these governments really want this to be a successful visit. And so you can imagine why they would want to really turn it on when Donald Trump comes off the plane. And yeah, these Asian governments, they seem to know how to play Donald Trump, if I could put it that way. He loves coming here because he's made to feel very special.
1: And the need for food relief services has grown significantly across Australia. Neighbourhood Centres Queensland says they're now distributing more than 1.7 million kilos of food a year. This is Air News. Collingwood suffered a big injury blow ahead of its clash with Sydney. Jordan Tunbridge reports.
7: Footy fans will miss a blockbuster ruck battle between Darcy Cameron and Brodie Grundy, with Magpies coach Craig McRae ruling Cameron out of Friday night's game at the SCG.
8: He's got a bit going on with his body. We're going to rule him out, not travel. His partner is due next week as well.
7: Cameron, one of four outs, with Scott Pendlebury, Darcy Moore and Pat Lipinski also sidelined. But Swans coach Dean Cox says that won't change their approach.
9: No matter what personnel is out there, they are a very experienced football team. They've always been up for the fight.
7: Sydney faces a selection squeeze as Charlie Curnow pushes to return after replacement Hayden McLean kicked three goals. Cox confirming one of Curnow, McLean, Joel Amati or Logan McDonald will miss out. Jordan Tunbridge, Melbourne.
1: To rugby league and Roosters halfback Sam Walker's unconcerned by reports his defence could cost him a call-up for Queensland. The Maroons are searching for a new number seven for the series opener after an injury to Tom Dearden. Walker asked to respond to criticism of his defence by Queensland legend Corey Parker.
10: Yeah, not at all, mate. I'm working as hard as I can on my football and I'm doing everything that I can do in my control at the moment, and everyone's going to have their own opinions. It's what it is. It's football. Everyone's entitled to their own opinion.
1: And New South Wales will be trying to wrap up the women's state of origin when the second match gets underway tonight in Brisbane. Australian Independent Radio News.
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1: Good morning, I'm Lee Harrison. Immigration and housing will be front and centre of the opposition's budget reply, which will be delivered tonight. Nelson Scott reports.
2: The coalition will respond to the government's budget and deliver its own plan of how to manage the nation's finances. Liberal leader Angus Taylor will pledge to cap net overseas migration to match the number of new homes if he wins the next election. A $5 billion housing infrastructure fund would also be established, while construction red tape will be slashed. The opposition argues the measures would help fund critical infrastructure like water and sewerage while reducing the cost of building a new home. Mr. Taylor claims his alternate budget will outline policies which boost investment, foster energy security and reward aspiration. Nelson Scott, Canberra.
1: Labor will pursue changes to the private health system, which will see older Australians miss out on higher insurance rebates. From April next year, people aged over 65 will no longer be eligible for more generous concessions. The move's expected to increase private health costs by $200 a year and put more pressure on the public hospital system. Council on the Aging Chief Executive Patricia Sparrow says the policy will impact quality of life.
3: They are concerned that they won't be able to keep their health insurance or that they'll have to drop to a lower level of health insurance, and some of the lower levels of health insurance don't have the things that you would typically see them use, like maybe hip replacements or cataracts, and they're just concerned they're not going to be able to afford it.
1: Tariffs, the war in Iran and technology are expected to be high on the agenda during the US President's visit to China. Donald Trump has touched down in Beijing for a two-day visit, which was postponed in March due to the conflict in the Middle East. The American leader has been joined by representatives from a number of tech giants for the trip. Anti-Semitism experts want an audit of foreign funds poured into our universities. More from Gabrielle Hodson.
4: David Harris leads the Institute for the Study of Global Anti-Semitism and has told News Corp that Australia needs an audit of all foreign funds coming into our unis and any ties to foreign interference. Since 2012, he's been conducting independent inquiries into the funding of American universities by Qatar, a nation he says is the single largest foreign funder in the US. He claims there's often undisclosed influence on universities to sow the influence of the Islamic militant Muslim Brotherhood, which he says is hoping to expand in Australia. Harris doesn't want to see the final Bondi Royal Commission report sit on a shelf and says it'll take political bravery to make the recommendations happen. Gabriel Hodson reporting.
1: In other news, three people have been charged with attempting to kidnap a man in Sydney's east. British Prime Minister Sir Keir Starmer has been meeting with ministers and other MPs as he tries to stave off a challenge to his leadership. And a Chinese national has been extradited to South Korea, accused of leading a hacking ring attempting to steal money from a member of K-pop supergroup BTS. This is Air News. Peter Wallace believes he's well placed to make a smooth transition as Panthers coach. The Penrith assistant will take over in 2028 when Ivan Cleary walks away after 9 years in the job. Wallace says Cleary will have him well equipped for the role.
5: There's no better person to take over from, I think. And I've still got 18 months with him to prepare for that role. So in terms of transition, I don't think there would be a better club to do it at and a better coach to do it under.
1: Experienced West Coast Eagle Tim Kelly has backed young teammate Malachi Champion to continue to expand his game. The 19-year-old has strung together three straight games at the top level and has kicked a goal in each of his last two appearances. Kelly says Champion is playing an important role for the team.
6: I've got a greater appreciation for, you know, some of these high half forwards who might not get all the touches or the, you know, all the glory, but the off-ball running and stuff like that they do, that sets up plays, and he's been awesome in that space. He's had to work really hard. It's good to see him get a bit of reward.
1: And at the NBA playoffs, San Antonio has taken a 3-2 series lead over Minnesota, the Spurs winning Game 5 of the Western Conference semifinals. 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
1: Good morning, I'm Lee Harrison. New South Wales has joined other states in claiming too much of the federal budget has been devoted to Victoria. Gabrielle Hodson explains.
2: The Cook government has singled out Melbourne's controversial suburban rail loop for attracting around seven times the federal budget funds of the biggest road project in Perth. Now the Minns government is adding its voice, telling News Corp that while New South Wales has 31% of the nation's population, it's getting just 17% of the federal infrastructure budget and deserves more. Chris Minns says his state is getting $344 per person for infrastructure compared to $657 for every Victorian. But the Allen government's defended the cash splash, saying it's one of the few states that doesn't rake in major money from mining. Gabriel Hodson reporting.
1: Immigration and housing will be front and centre of the opposition's budget reply speech tonight. Liberal leader Angus Taylor will flesh out a policy which ties migration numbers to the construction of new homes. The coalition will also promise to create a new housing infrastructure fund, claiming it'll unlock 400,000 properties. A Jewish community security team reportedly passed on information about alleged Bondi gunman Naveed Akram years before the terror attack. The Herald reports the team named Akram in a 2019 email to two police inspectors, raising concern about a Bankstown preaching group. Naveed Akram and his father Sajid were cleared as threats by ASIO in 2020. The Iran war, technology and trade are expected to be top of the agenda during meetings between the US and Chinese presidents. Donald Trump has touched down in Beijing ahead of his long-anticipated summit with Xi Jinping. Lowy Institute senior fellow Richard McGregor says President Xi will likely use the talks to emphasise China's claims to Taiwan.
3: China's transactional. They want Trump to soften US language on Taiwan. They want, you know, Trump to put pressure on Taiwan in a way or demoralise the Taiwanese people by saying, we don't support you.
1: The federal government has secured an aircraft to bring passengers home from the hantavirus-hit cruise ship. The five Australians and one New Zealander are currently in the Netherlands after being evacuated from the MV Hondius. The group is expected to be brought to Perth by the end of the week. And archaeologists have found evidence of dentistry in a 59,000-year-old Neanderthal tooth. Experts believe a hole in the tooth was caused by drilling to treat a cavity, pushing back evidence of the practice by tens of thousands of years. This is Air News. Adam Simpson admits he doesn't know if he wants the Carlton coaching job. The Eagles premiership winner John Longmire and Ken Hinckley have all left the door ajar to a return to the coach's box. Simpson telling Fox Footy he'll have to think about it.
4: I don't know. And it feels like it's today's no. But what's it like in 10, 14, 15 weeks?
1: Brian Myers has been named for Geelong against Brisbane tonight for his first senior game since suffering a complex ACL injury as one of four changes. The Lions making two changes for the match, with Sam Marshall and Darcy Gardner both earning a recall. The Blues coach is full of confidence in prop Rima Butler ahead of her State of Origin debut tonight. The 28-year-old is filling in for an injured Tiana Penetani-Grey as New South Wales looks to win Game 2 and retain the Shield in Brisbane. Coach John Strange says the Roosters forward is a perfect fit given she nearly took to the field in Game 1.
5: Yeah, while she was close, she was just a little bit unlucky not to get the nod in Round 1. Really exciting that if we lose a quality player like Tiana, we can bring another quality player.
1: And former Wallabies coach Eddie Jones has been handed a six-week ban and a pay cut for abusing officials during a tour with Japan's under-23s rugby union team. Australian independent Radio News.
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1: 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Thank you.
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6: Uno, dos, tres. It's been a really, really messed up week.

0: Plenty Valley FM News, sponsored by TLC Aged Care Whittlesea. 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
1: Good morning, I'm Lee Harrison. New South Wales has joined other states in claiming too much of the federal budget has been devoted to Victoria. Gabrielle Hodson explains.
2: The Cook government has singled out Melbourne's controversial suburban rail loop for attracting around seven times the federal budget funds of the biggest road project in Perth. Now the Minns government is adding its voice, telling News Corp that while New South Wales has 31% of the nation's population, it's getting just 17% of the federal infrastructure budget and deserves more. Chris Minns says his state is getting $344 per person for infrastructure compared to $657 for every Victorian. But the Allen government's defended the cash splash, saying it's one of the few states that doesn't rake in major money from mining. Gabriel Hodson reporting.
1: Immigration and housing will be front and centre of the opposition's budget reply speech tonight. Liberal leader Angus Taylor will flesh out a policy which ties migration numbers to the construction of new homes. The coalition will also promise to create a new housing infrastructure fund, claiming it'll unlock 400,000 properties. A Jewish community security team reportedly passed on information about alleged Bondi gunman Naveed Akram years before the terror attack. The Herald reports the team named Akram in a 2019 email to two police inspectors, raising concern about a Bankstown preaching group. Naveed Akram and his father Sajid were cleared as threats by ASIO in 2020. The Iran war, technology and trade are expected to be top of the agenda during meetings between the US and Chinese presidents. Donald Trump has touched down in Beijing ahead of his long-anticipated summit with Xi Jinping. Lowy Institute senior fellow Richard McGregor says President Xi will likely use the talks to emphasise China's claims to Taiwan.
3: China's transactional. They want Trump to soften US language on Taiwan. They want Trump to put pressure on Taiwan in a way or demoralise the Taiwanese people by saying, we don't support you.
1: The federal government has secured an aircraft to bring passengers home from the Hanta virus-hit cruise ship. The five Australians and one New Zealander are currently in the Netherlands after being evacuated from the MV Hondius. The group is expected to be brought to Perth by the end of the week. And archaeologists have found evidence of dentistry in a 59,000-year-old Neanderthal tooth. Experts believe a hole in the tooth was caused by drilling to treat a cavity, pushing back evidence of the practice by tens of thousands of years. This is Air News. Adam Simpson admits he doesn't know if he wants the Carlton coaching job. The Eagles Premiership winner John Longmire and Ken Hinckley have all left the door ajar to a return to the coach's box. Simpson telling Fox Footy he'll have to think about it.
4: I don't know. And it feels like it's today's no. But what's it like in 10, 14, 15 weeks?
1: Grian Myers has been named for Geelong against Brisbane tonight for his first senior game since suffering a complex ACL injury as one of four changes. The Lions making two changes for the match, with Sam Marshall and Darcy Gardner both earning a recall. The Blues coach is full of confidence in prop Rima Butler ahead of her State of Origin debut tonight. The 28-year-old is filling in for an injured Tiana Penetani-Grey as New South Wales looks to win Game 2 and retain the Shield in Brisbane. Coach John Strange says the Roosters forward is a perfect fit given she nearly took to the field in Game 1.
5: Yeah, while she was close, she was just a little bit unlucky not to get the nod in Round 1. Really exciting that if we lose a quality player like Tiana, we can bring another quality player.
1: And former Wallabies coach Eddie Jones has been handed a six-week ban and a pay cut for abusing officials during a tour with Japan's under-23s rugby union team. Australian Independent Radio News.
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Yeah, live Cheryl Crow to open the show today. And All I Want to Do, her debut hit from way back in 1994. Welcome to Prime Rock. You're with Greg Haywood, and today we have a very special Prime Rock show. Today's show, for the full 3 hours, is a celebration of the ladies of rock. And that means throughout the whole show today, I'll be playing music only from the ladies of rock, including an all-female, well, at least a female-led bunch of Aussie rock in the second hour, and a load of classic ladies rock in the third hour. Okay, next on this special Ladies' Day is a track from a band from far north Queensland. This is a track from the self-titled EP released in 2022 by MATH, an acronym for Maddie and the Hoopers, with Maddie McDonald on vocals, Baby, We're on Fire.

Killing Heidi, Floating in a Weir. The band's debut single reached number 6 on the ARIA charts in 1999 and quickly became an anthem for the youth of that year. Killing Heidi is fronted by Ella Hooper, of course, who also wrote the song with her brother Jesse. Okay, continue on with the Ladies of Rock show today. Coming up's the theme song for the movie American Gigolo. Call Me was written by Deborah Harry and Giorgio Moroder, the producer of the film. It was a number one hit in the US, the UK and Australia in 1980. It was the biggest hit for the band all around the world. Blondie, led by Deborah Harry with Call Me.

Coming up, the Australian single has been played more than any other on the Australian airwaves. Even though I've always associated this with Natalie Imbruglia, the song's a cover written by members of the US band Edna Swap. On Prime Rock Ladies Day, Natalie Imbruglia with Torn.

0: You're listening to Ladies Day on Prime Rock with Greg Haywood. And that was Indigenous singer-songwriter from Brisbane, Tony Jenke, with Be The One off her 2021 album, Eternal.
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0: Coming out now on Ladies' Day is a track from a blues outfit from Sydney, the third single released by Chloe Kay and the Crusade, with vocals to inspire every woman. This is Broken Woman.

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1: Thank you very much. Welcome down. With Skulls Way, we are really excited to be here tonight with you. Let's get into it.

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2: Yeah, a massive cover of INXS Monster, Need You Tonight, a live track from Perth band Scarlet's Way. That was from the main stage at the Tamworth Music Festival in 2025. You're listening to Ladies' Day Pride Rock with Greg Hayward. And coming up now is Divinals, led by Chrissy Amphlett, who's been reported as being the most dynamic female performer Australia's ever produced. A big statement, but who would argue that? Back to the Wall was the first single from the 1988 Temperamental album.

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Peace and love, friends.

You're listening to Prime Rock with Greg Haywood, and it was Shirley Manson in front of Garbage for Only Happy When It Rains, the first single released by the band with Shirley out front. It was also her songwriting debut. Coming up now is a track from an amazing trio from Melbourne, Zenith Moon, make music that's hard to categorise, but it's always magnetic. Highlighted by Carly Rose's heartfelt vocals, this is Inhibition.

Zenith Moon and Inhibition. Next, to finish this hour, the 1993 worldwide hit for Four Non Blondes, reaching number one in Austria, Belgium, Denmark, Germany, Iceland, Ireland, the Netherlands, Norway, Poland, Sweden, and Switzerland, and picking at number two in this country from the Bigger, Better, Faster, More album. This is What's Up.

0: 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Life-changing care shouldn't cost you the earth.
1: Hello there, I'm Sean Bindley. The US military is considering renaming the war with Iran Operation Sledgehammer, according to reporting by NBC News. It cites US officials who say the name change could come if the current ceasefire collapses and the US president decides to start major combat operations again. Kate Fisher reports.
2: Reports of this potential name change suggest that the Trump administration is seriously considering resuming its military action against Iran. It would also help the president to argue that the 60-day time limit on combat operations without congressional approval has restarted. Epic Fury's offensive was paused after 40 days of fighting. At the time, the administration informed Congress that hostilities with Iran had terminated, but the Pentagon has continued to describe the conflict as Operation Epic Fury. If any new military combat operations against Iran were conducted under a new name, the administration could argue that it would effectively restart the clock with Congress. Kate Fisher, Washington.
1: British Prime Minister Keir Starmer is facing an unprecedented push to have him ousted from the top job. Josh Bavis has the details.
3: At the start of a new parliamentary session in Westminster, the King has delivered a speech in the House of Lords promising his government will stand strong in a dangerous and volatile world. But behind the scenes, some high-ranking members of Prime Minister Keir Starmer's own team are actively pushing for his removal. Around 90 of the more than 400 Labour members of British Parliament have called on him to quit. Some within the party have suggested 43-year-old Health Secretary Wes Streeting will resign within hours and launch his own leadership challenge.
1: Legal Aid New South Wales says it will reduce its family law services as a result of a funding shortfall in the federal budget. Eligibility for legal support in parenting and property proceedings will be strictly limited to domestic violence and First Nations people from July. Spokesperson Katie Kelso says more people will be forced to represent themselves in court.
4: It's potentially going to mean that court proceedings are delayed. People are unable to get good legal advice.